0: love was much softer than that. What a most disturbing sound.
1: Welcome back. You just heard Orange Color Sky by Nat King Cole. And then before that, It's a Most Unusual Day by Donna Payton.
2: 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All right. We've got Danny with us today.
1: You want to come up?
2: 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Welcome to the studio.
1: Glad to have you back in the radio show.
2: All right. Juggin' Right Along, we have Juggin' Along by Les Elgar. And then after that, we have Le Vian Rose by Louis Armstrong. And away we go.

A world apart, a world where roses bloom. And when you speak, angels sing from above.

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1: That is not what we just listened to.
0: Oh, wait, no.
1: It was your song.
0: It was When You're Smiling by Frank Sinatra. And then Sleepy Serenade by the Andrew Sisters.
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0: Sorry, you heard a little bit in the future.
1: Yes, that's a little flash forward for us there. Tensions are high in the studio with our nightly round of Liar's Dice.
2: I have a little announcement before the next set. There'll be a song, it'll be the third song in the set called Don't Be Angry by the Crew Cuts. And it's one of the alleged rock and roll songs that Nat King Cole was making fun of last week. And I listen because maybe I'm just really rebellious, but I don't think it's very hardcore rock.
1: All right, so next up, real quick, we are going to take a quick PSA break and back to the music. Take us away.
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4: Hi, I'd like to report a bear hug.
3: Uh-huh, okay.
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1: Alrighty then.
0: Well, I wish I could get a hug from Smokey Bear, but I have not received one yet.
1: No. I think your pack of matches is the reason for that.
0: Steve? You can't.
2: Could be.
0: Steve,
1: enabler.
0: You gave
1: All
0: me
1: right,
0: the fuel.
1: Next up we have All Harlem right. Congo by Chick Webb and
2: Yay!
1: Jack the Bear by Duke Ellington. Okay,
2: take it away.
1: No further questions about the matches.

0: Welcome back. You just heard, no, this time you heard Glowworm Cha-Cha-Cha by Jack Davis. And then before that, you heard Don't Be Angry by the Krug Cuts.
1: All right. 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
0: And today, we have a loaded room.
1: Oh,
0: we
1: yeah.
0: We have a full room. We got another guest. Lucy, what do you want to say hi?
2: Hi, everyone.
1: Hello there.
0: Any sports news?
2: Sure. Lake Forest, I just learned today, is playing its first football game this Saturday, which I'm rather perplexed by because it's a home game, and I thought homecoming was the first home football game of the season. So I need to figure out the details on that. And then, and baseball news, the Orioles yesterday won their game against the Rockies, and now they're at 569-69 for the first time since April. So that's very exciting for them. And Colton Cowser made a tremendous game-saving catch. So that's your sports news. Back to you, Preston.
1: Alrighty then. Next up, we have This Can't Be Love by Ella Fitzgerald and then Tico Tico by Charlie Parker. Take it away, Ella.

0: Welcome back. You just heard "Not So Sweet" by "Martha Lorraine" by Nellie McKay, and before that you heard "Sweet Lorraine" by Bing Crosby.
1: 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Alrighty then. Ready to move on? Next up, we have "Willow Weep for Me" by Harry James.
0: Liar.
1: We haven't even cast any dice yet. And after that, we have "Goodnight, My Beautiful" by Russ Morgan. All right. And yes, Frankie, we will get back to the dice.
0: No, I was calling you out. You were lying about the show. It's not the right order.
1: That is exactly what's up.
0: No,
1: next.
0: It's not.
1: I'm not even using my memory. I am looking at the songs that are about to play. Take it away, Harry.

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How, how, how, how.

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0: Hold on. I'm lost.
1: We were just talking about it. We were arguing about it.
2: You just heard Boom Boom by John Lee Hooker. And before that, you heard Peace, Perfect Peace by Toots and the Maytales. And that one goes out to Evanston, Illinois as a special request.
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2: Thank you, Preston.
1: All right.
2: And...
1: Actually, Steve was going to say something.
2: Oh,
1: isn't that right, Steve?
3: No.
2: I had a little bit of trivia I just thought of because we were doing trivia last time. It's a little late, I suppose, but we just learned this week, and I found it interesting. What city is the second largest spy museum in the United States located in? And the answer is not Chicago. That's your first hint, and it will surprise you. PSA time.
4: What's the first one?
1: All right, PSA. Let's take it away.
5: So, Jacqueline.
6: Yes, Mom?
5: I wanted to talk to you about something and... Oh, wait. Hold on. I just got a text. Oh, there's another one. Wow. Busy, busy me. So, anyway...
6: Oh, wait, Mom. I just got a message. My friends keep commenting on my comment. Oh, there's another one. So many comments on my comment.
7: Oh, I can't wait to watch TV tonight. Playoffs!
8: Hey, guys, check out my new video game. Pew, pew.
6: Wait. Mom, what?
7: Huh? What? Hold
8: What'd
7: on.
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0: Will,
1: alrighty then.
0: Well, so that ad is basically about me. My phone is always blowing up. I don't ask Preston about a video game that I was thinking about getting. And then this weekend, I'm unplugging because I'm going camping. So that's just funny. And so that's a nice highlight.
1: Alrighty then. Next up, we have some Django Reinhardt, Over the Rainbow, probably one of my favorite versions of this song. Really, all of them are good, but I particularly like this one.
0: And then after that, you have Berkshine Blues by Booker Evans.
1: Okay, let's go.

0: Well, thank you for the delay, Preston. Welcome back. You just heard I'm Getting Sentimental Over You by Victor Sylvester. And then before that, you heard Roombus by Larry Golding, Peter Bernstein, and then Bill Stewart.
1: 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Steve, you were standing up. Do you have something to say?
2: I was just going to repeat that our trivia for this week is, what is the second largest spy museum in the U.S.? And we'll give another hint. Well, our first two hints were it's not Chicago, and it will surprise you. And the third hint is the largest one is in Washington, D.C. If you think you know the answer, give us a call at 847-735-6038. We don't have anything to give you, but we'll be impressed. Back to you guys.
1: Alrighty then.
0: Well, I think it's very scary how well we all along with each other, and we all know each other very well, and I can't trust these people.
1: Yes. Lars Dice will do that. It is a cruel game. All right, next up we have Didn't You by Count Basie and Sway by Dean Martin.

0: Welcome back. You just heard Trombonology by Tommy Dorsey. And then before that, you heard Dream a Little Dream of Me by Anne Reborn.
1: Yeah. As a trombone player, I very much, I love Trombonology. It's one of my favorite Dorsey songs. It's just because it's him just going nuts for 3 minutes. All right. 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
2: great.
1: I can't think of a word that I can say on air, but it's hectic back here with dice flying everywhere and tempers are high and we're calling each other liars. What we really need to calm us down with is we've really gotten under each other's skin by Frank Sinatra. And after that, we have The Mood to be Wooed by Duke Ellington. Take it away, Frank.

0: Welcome back. You just heard Moonlight Sonata by Glenn Miller. And before that, you heard Fascinating Rhythm by Les Elgart.
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2: And I'm here to quickly give the answer to tonight's trivia question, the answer to which city has the second largest spy museum in the U.S. is Milwaukee. And we were there last Saturday, which hence the opening of today's show with our little secret agent theme.
1: Alrighty then.
0: Agent Steve.
2: Agent Frankie.
0: Agent Preston.
1: All right, we have come to the end of our show. We only got one song left. And we will be back next week with more music. But until then, here is Unforgettable by Nat King Cole.
0: And Steve stole my song for next week.
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0: Yo, yo, yo.
1: Hey, guys. Yo. How's it going?
0: I think we're here.
1: Oh, yeah, we're here.
0: I think we're alive. Do you know where we're alive?
1: We're
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1: Lake Forest, Illinois.
0: You got it. 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They changed that up on me. I was about to go on autopilot.
1: I'm really proud that you
0: I'm glad they highlighted
1: adjusted,
0: that.
1: Adjusted, yeah. That's insane.
0: Blah, blah, blah. Where was that? That distracted me. Oh, yeah. If you want to make a request, comment, complain, you know how it is.
1: Yeah. You can't complain about us being late, though, because it's
0: right
1: not,
0: under my little script here, it says, attention, in giant, giant,
1: oh,
0: like,
1: shoot, I see
0: PNG
1: that.
0: Of caution sign. Due to a technical issue, the phone number is its original. So,
1: what kind of issue could cause that?
0: If you ever got a tattoo of the original WXM phone number, only to tragically realize that they switched it up on you, you're
1: I'm
0: back
1: sorry.
0: In fashion, man.
1: Sorry to all you guys.
0: Good to go. I think we also need to say that it's past 10 p.m. You know what that means?
1: It is.
0: Dark times are ahead.
1: Oh, yeah.
0: They're going to say some bad words on this. It's going to be bad.
1: They might say some naughty words on here.
0: But you know what? We save, where is it? I lost a piece of paper. I can never read this one. Oh, there it is. Blah, blah, blah. Portions of WMXM's programming may be deemed offensive by some members of the listening community. WMXM offers, WMXM considers our programming to be of important artistic value, so we make sure to air our most challenging programming only after 10 p.m.
1: Wow.
0: I butchered that
1: This is going to be a comedy of errors tonight. It's our first show of the year.
0: I don't know if you guys heard the like three fade outs and then an accidental pause. We are
1: nope. Yeah, that's fine.
0: And we're
1: nobody,
0: what, like
1: nobody,
0: minutes, 20 minutes late.
1: Nobody heard that.
0: Is this clock on time?
1: Yeah.
0: Whoa, they reset the clock too. Look at this.
1: It's beautiful. It doesn't say 7 a.m. anymore.
0: New year, new stuff, man.
1: It's crazy. Well, Jude, you want to introduce your songs? Or what about you introduce yourself first?
0: Well, you already so gracefully introduced me. Why don't you do it one more time? Let it go now. Come on.
1: Okay, so. Who is my lovely co-host here?
0: Oh, well, of course that'd be me, Jude Prendergast. And
1: oh, wow.
0: I think tonight I might be joined by someone. I can't recall quite who. Could you remind me, lovely co-host?
1: Yeah, my name is David Utley. I'm going to be here co-hosting this show. It's going to be very professional.
0: It's going to be great. It's going to be
1: we
0: just
1: got some
0: like
1: great
0: this
1: songs.
0: Every night.
1: Yeah, we got some great songs. It's going to be just like this every night.
0: You're going to hear some bad ideas and some good songs, I'll tell you that.
1: Oh, yeah. That's a great way to say it.
0: Slightly earlier in the evening, though, so maybe someone will actually listen.
1: True. Yeah.
0: All we want, all we ask of you, all we beg, is you give us one call this year.
1: Yeah, just...
0: We were begging people to call
1: Just one
0: year.
1: Call,
0: I
1: man.
0: Just want one call, that's all.
1: Wow, true.
0: Like Rubinsky says, bro.
1: Yeah, just one would be good. We'd love that.
0: Anyways, we call this one the... Oh, what is it? I already forgot. What's the show called?
1: The dichotomy, man.
0: The dichotomy, that's the one.
1: Yeah. We're going to be pseudo-intellectual on this show all the time. It's going to be awesome.
0: It's going to be beautiful. It's going to be great. We're going to play some pretentious tunes.
1: Yeah.
0: We're going to play some bad stuff, I'll tell you that.
1: Yeah. But we're going to say it's good.
0: You're not going to like any of these songs, but we're going to pretend it's like really forward-thinking stuff.
1: Yes, absolutely.
0: Dude,
1: what do you have for us?
0: Speaking of such, nothing is more forward-thinking than My Chemical Romance.
1: Wow,
0: I love Gerard
1: true.
0: Way, if you're listening, which I know you are.
1: He is, yes.
0: Give me a call. You got my number.
1: He's a frequent listener.
0: Why don't we get into what we're doing tonight in general?
1: Oh, that's a great idea.
0: Ladies and gentlemen of the jury, we're doing random summer songs because we didn't come up with anything in time.
1: Yes.
0: So we're just kind of doing like a random dump of stuff we've been listening to this summer.
1: Yeah,
0: for
1: just
0: any reason.
1: Stuff we like a lot. And maybe stuff that no one else likes, but that's okay.
0: I think
1: that's
0: going to be most of it, but that's all right, because this is for us, not for you.
1: It is.
0: So my first set, I put a bunch of My Chem because I saw him live like last week.
1: Oof.
0: It was a whole family trip. We went on an emo family trip, and it was like the most lovely experience.
1: It's a touchy subject for everyone else, but yeah, he did. He did.

0: Wow.
1: It don't get better than that, do it?
0: No.
1: Oh, wait. It does. Oh. They made another album after that.
0: Oh, they did.
1: They also made Paper Kingdom. We don't talk about that because guys, I'm so sorry. I checked the legality and I'm not allowed to play that one for you.
0: Oh, man. Well, yeah. It's their fault, not ours.
1: I know. That last one was, it's not a fashion statement. It's a death wish, which is one of the most beautiful emo titles ever. It's so simple. It's so perfect. Fall Out Boy, I think, perfected the art, but Gerard was onto something with that one.
0: Yes, for sure.
1: Next up, we got more My Chem.
0: We do. But what do we have?
1: We got Boy Division. And then we're going to end it out with a beautiful one, a beautiful heartwarming tune for all the children out there who want to be something when they grow up. Gerard reminds you it is beautiful, well-written, gorgeous, perfect, 10 out of 10 piece, The Kids from Yesterday.
0: Wow, what the intro. Wow, that's crazy.
1: I have a lot to say about Gerard and his big, hot face.
0: Yeah, yeah, that's accurate.
1: I'm married, though, so Gerard, you gotta wait.
0: Wait for what?
1: I don't know.
0: He's gonna wait, either way.
1: Yeah.
0: Well, guys, this is gonna be exciting. Without further ado, we're gonna play Jude's next song, and then it's gonna be my turn to play some stuff.
2: Yahoo!

0: Okay.
1: We're getting high tech with it.
0: Wow, that was, yeah.
1: Guys.
0: You are a genius.
1: I hope you liked my set. We were here the whole time listening.
0: We were, yes.
1: We were jamming, and we went to no third location.
0: No. Or even a second location.
1: No. Well, this is the second location. First location was my house.
0: True, yeah. We have the same house. How do you feel about that?
1: I feel like I'm getting tired of it.
0: Yeah, me too, man.
1: 3 years.
0: You got to get out of here.
1: I want a divorce.
0: Wow, guys. Well, I'm going to deal with that
1: you
0: later.
1: You know what's fun, though? There's two more this time.
0: Oh, true.
1: Yeah.
0: Yeah, there are two.
1: So maybe if we get bored, maybe we just, like, swap them over.
0: I think we should still do the one bedroom. And then
1: I agree.
0: But it's okay.
1: Or the sink room. I don't know.
0: Guys.
1: Call in with your with your ideas on what to do with the room, because you're listening to www.getmeoutofhere. 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
0: Lake Forest, Illinois.
1: You know it. 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
0: Don't like that number.
1: I don't either. Doesn't have the same flow.
0: Wow.
1: Okay. Let's get into it now.
0: Guys, it's time for my set, guys. My first two songs are going to be Knee Plus Ultra by Ear. New song off their 2026 album. Pretty cool, I think. And then I got Life Worth Missing by Carsey Headrest. Oof. There's been a Carsey Headrest band on the show for a long time. But we're back, baby.
1: You couldn't have picked a worse song. It'll be so real.
0: We're back, baby. This song is great. Jude doesn't get an opinion anymore. Let's go.

0: Hey guys, we're back.
1: We're locked.
0: We're here.
1: We're dialed.
0: Guys, this is going to be crazy. I don't know if you guys are ready for this. I got three songs next. That's going to be back to Jude. Back to the Jude.
1: That's my turn.
0: Yeah, well, it's going to be your turn after my three songs, buddy. But I'm just going to intro all of them because why not? They're not super long, so
1: you
0: I got.
1: You should intro first.
0: What?
1: The concept that portions of WMXM's programming may be deemed offensive by some members of the listening community, and WMXM considers our programming to be of important artistic value, so we make sure to air our most challenging programming only after 10 p.m.
0: Okay, I think I'll say that. Or you already said it.
1: Oh, shit. My bad.
0: No, it's okay.
1: I didn't mean to do that.
0: I'm glad you did it.
1: You didn't
0: step on my shoes.
1: Bit. Yeah, that's my bad.
0: Guys, this is my first song. It's going to be Start Over by Tiffany Day off of Halo. New album. You should check it out. She's really cool. And then I got You Don't Know Me Like That by Quedeca off Scrapyard 2024. Great album. And then I got fresh new track Speed Demon by Lucy Bedrock. It's been a guilty pleasure of mine. This song is insane, but it's great. So please enjoy, guys.
1: Yeah.

0: Oh yeah. Guys.
1: Okay.
0: Guys.
1: Okay.
0: We're back to my lovely co-host, Jude.
1: You know where we're back to?
0: What are we?
1: We're back to the watch this, I'm gonna plug the title.
0: Okay.
1: We're back to the dichotomy.
0: Oh yeah. Wow.
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0: Lake Forest, Illinois. That is such a complicated title.
1: You know it. 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You can give us a call at 847-735-6038. I really don't like the change that.
0: No,
1: it doesn't have the same rhythm it once
0: sure.
1: did.
0: Yeah.
1: To make requests, comment, or, of course, angry, harsh criticism. You can yell at us, throw rocks through the window.
0: Or we could just have an intellectual conversation over the phone.
1: Yeah, we
0: too.
1: Could have a debate.
0: I'm very happy to
1: we
0: do that.
1: We could talk about the dichotomy.
0: There is a lot. Yeah, there's a lot of stuff going on. I mean, there's just a lot of interesting things in general that are going on, so... If you want to talk about something interesting that's going
1: on. That was crazy. Did you see that?
0: Yeah, I don't know what that was.
1: I didn't like that.
0: it seems monstrous.
1: Anyways.
0: Yeah.
1: Next up are my songs.
0: Yeah, it's Dude's time.
1: Basically, you're about to take a trip into a scary place.
0: Yeah.
1: That I call... I don't know. I don't have a clever name. I couldn't think of one in time. I'm sorry.
0: I'll get Dude, off it's okay. the air. It's all right. Next time
1: But anyways, know. We're just going to play some weird hyper-pop thing stuff. Just weird things I found
0: awesome.
1: On the internet.
0: And then after that, I'm going to play something that's not as weird, but it's a little bit different and also weird.
1: But you know what the first two are? First two are people I have met out in the wild.
0: Oh, wow.
1: But they're very similar vibes, so I thought it'd be funny to put them together. One of them, my dear friend Marco, he's out there somewhere in Madison. Ooh, let's not talk about that one. He went to Argentina and met a Colombian SoundCloud artist who is absolutely cooking. Like, this kid is making great... I almost said a no-no word on the air.
0: Don't
1: that
0: do that.
1: That would be bad. We would get
0: it is
1: off.
0: After 10
1: But this kid's creating some incredible art, okay?
0: Yeah.
1: And this one is... What is this?
0: Good luck.
1: Quédate en tu side?
0: Cine?
1: Who's to say?
0: not us.
1: But it's awesome. And then second, we have a Lake Forest alum. They're no longer with us. As in, they graduated.
0: they're still alive.
1: But they helped in the sound booth during my first production here in Hickson Hall.
0: You seem so excited
1: about
0: Hickson. It's
1: 40 model. And they're single, no problem. Get hyped.
0: Yeah.

0: Yeah.
1: Yeah.
0: Yeah.
1: Yeah.
0: Guys, this next song I'm really excited about. I was telling David, I don't remember what this song is. I was looking for stuff to put in this playlist, and I remember it was good, but I don't remember what it sounds like or anything. I think it's some Daria Core stuff, but I don't know. So we're going to find out together as a family.
1: Yeah.
0: And then, oh, by the way, it's called Feel This Way by Zozo.
1: Mm-hmm.
0: And then next we have Bloody Dough by My Absurd Consciousness,
1: mm-hmm.
0: which I thought I was like the only person who had ever heard of this guy, but Dave was like, oh, I know this guy.
1: Yeah, I don't know how we're both among the like 1,000 monthly listeners, yeah. but like
0: and we found
1: independently.
0: Them in a very different way. I found them off Tumblr.
1: Yeah.
0: I found their profile talking about guitars, and I was like, oh, this is pretty good.
1: That yeah, it's crazy. I found them like, I'm pretty sure I found them from like like 100 album list of somebody promoting like music they like on TikTok, and I just decided that the album cover looked cool, so I picked that one to listen to, and so like somehow
0: cool.
1: we both arrived at the same conclusion from that. But yeah.
0: But yeah, I got Bloody Dough for My Absurd Consciousness.
1: Yeah.
0: Let's
1: do it.

0: Wow.
1: Wow. Guys.
0: Wow.
1: Yes. 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
0: Lake Forest, Illinois.
1: Thank you. That was beautiful. 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Hate that number. To make a request or comment or concern. Be concerned.
0: Call me.
1: You got to do it.
0: Please
1: call
0: me. Please.
1: You don't have to do it.
0: But you should.
1: Guys, this is going to be a return to form for me. This is more of what you'd expect from me.
0: I think from here on out.
1: Yeah, I think so. I think those were just kind of
0: I think my emo opener was actually, I think that's...
1: Yeah, true. You.
0: That was par for the course.
1: You were in form and then you strayed away from form and now you're going
0: to
1: return.
0: I had to think of somewhere funny.
1: Yeah. Those were just some songs that we really liked over the summer. Just random stuff. But now, these are some of my favorite songs from the last 6 months. I hope you guys enjoy these. First, we got Nowhere to Be by Remember Sports. And after that, I got Penny Box by Race Course. It's the new band I found, and it's really cool. So, yeah. Let's do it.

0: I like that too.
1: Hey guys.
0: Hey.
1: I like those songs.
0: Hey.
1: Oh man, we're gonna have to go straight to the next song. I don't really like what's going on in the studio right now. From now on, I don't know why I said that. That is not
0: from here on out.
1: That is not a good transition to what I was gonna say next. My next two songs, I got "Solitaire" by Everybody Asked About You. Everyone Asked About You. I'm so sorry. Please forgive me. And after that, I got "Moving Out" by First Day Back. I love First Day Back.
0: First Day Back's a great
1: band. Go listen to the album
0: First
1: Forward.
0: First Day Back's also a really good song from Braid.
1: Braid, yes. Oh my God, I'm so glad you said that. I love Braid too.
0: I should bring in that mixtape I made. I
1: can play that. Oh my God, yes. I think I played some Braid last year off
0: I
1: that
0: think
1: album.
0: It's definitely been on here.
1: I love Braid, but we're going to listen to First Day Back, "Moving Out." After we listen to "Solitaire" by Everyone Asked About You, please listen to First Day Back's album, Forward. I love that album. That's their only album out. They have no other music out.

0: Wow.
1: Hey, guys.
0: Wow.
2: Okay. Wait, do we should do four?
1: Yeah.
2: Oh, shoot. I thought we did three.
1: Well, we got time to figure that out.
2: Or wait. No. No, we do three. Wait.
1: We do four, bro.
2: What the sigma?
1: Okay. Dude, it's... If you look at the time, we started 30 minutes late, so...
2: Well, no, look at this time, though. Your Honor.
1: Yeah, we have a two-hour show, bro.
2: That's without mine.
1: Interesting.
2: Guys, we're gonna go way over, just know that.
1: Guys, just know that I added too many songs and I couldn't decide.
2: Well, I'm just gonna add more, too, so it's fine.
1: Yeah, it's gonna be awesome.
2: Just kidding. I don't know if I have any more to add. I gotta go to bed. Dude, they got me on a 9 a.m. every single day this week. Can you believe that?
1: Juju's living my life from last year. And I'm living his life. I have nothing until 12 tomorrow.
2: That's awful. I hate my life. Anyways, you know who else hates their life? The band Failure.
1: Yeah. As opposed to the radio host.
2: I would describe myself as a self-defined failure.
1: Yeah, it's awesome.
2: I'd also define myself as someone who loves the songs Stuck on You and Magnified by Failure.
1: I would too.
2: Which we're going to play back to back.
1: Yes.
2: Right now.
1: Well.

0: Yo.
1: Bow, bow, bow.
0: Guys, someone has to stop us.
2: Well, we should have a while ago. They should have given us a new radio show.
0: Yeah, they
2: should have learned from their mistakes, but here we are. Guys, next up, a fan favorite. My fan favorite, yes. I mean, me and David's favorite band.
0: It's so
2: I
0: good.
2: Don't know if it's number one, but it's up there. We play it.
0: Oh, it's up there.
2: This is up there with Title Fight on most overplayed stuff on our radio.
0: It is, for sure.
2: We got some Hum.
0: Mm-hmm.
2: First, the dumbest song ever written by Hum. I'd Like Your Hair Long. It's stupid. I love it. And then
0: lyrical
2: like,
0: genius.
2: And then, the saddest song ever written by Hum with Apollo.
0: Yeah.
2: I think that really speaks to the dichotomy, doesn't it, Dave?
0: You honestly, that just speaks to the name of the show.
2: You know what this show is on? It's on WMXM 88.9 FM, broadcasting live from Lake Forest College in
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2: Ooh, you can listen in live at WMXM.org or give us a call at 847-735-6038 to make a request, comment, concern. 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
0: Do it.
2: Okay.

0: Man.
1: Wow.
0: That's a really good song.
1: I love how that makes me want to kill myself. That's awesome.
0: Awesome. And we can say that.
1: I should have played that one first. And then immediately back to back, I'd like your hair long.
0: Wow. It's beyond comprehension.
1: The duality of man. The dichotomy even.
0: Okay. Guys, it's my turn to play some songs for you guys. I got This Will Last As Long As You Want It To by Hiker Rock. I actually found this band off of self-promotion, and it's really good. I really like this guy. I think it sounds really good, and I hope you guys like it too. And after that, I got Still Around by Freako. It's their new album from 2026. It's an interesting name for sure, but you guys are going to love it, so let's do it.

0: Whoa!
1: What's up?
0: What?
1: We're so back.
0: What? What?
2: Okay.
0: Stir it up.
2: Okay.
1: Hey guys. I got two more songs before we kick it back to Jude's songs that he hasn't added to the playlist yet, but he's gonna add them soon, I hope. I got What Safe Means by Empire. I Was a Lonely Estate. Great band. Jude's gonna find out. He's gonna mess around and find out about this song. And then I got Buddy in the Parade by Hop Along. Jude's also gonna find out about this song.
2: Buddy Holly. Oh, I'm just gonna add a bunch of like 50s garbage just to ruin the vibes.
1: Oh, thanks, bro. How can I kill the vibe? Actually, you know, when I was making my playlist for this on Apple Music, because I don't really like use Spotify like that, so I was finding my music from there. Mm-hmm. I named my playlist that I was gonna like pick songs to put into this playlist. I named it "Don't Kill the Vibe."
2: Oh.
1: And it was just like a constant reminder to myself that like,
2: ooh.
1: I just can't kill the vibe. But I don't know if I did that or not, but maybe I will in the future.
2: I do that a lot.
1: But anyways, I hope you guys enjoy these songs. Let's do it.

0: Oh, this just gave away the song.
1: This just, oh.
0: I'm good. No way, dude. I didn't even hit.
1: No, it's,
0: I hate my life.
1: There it is.
0: No, this is the, guys.
1: Oh, it's okay. I see it. I see it in there.
0: I don't. Am I blind? I just fully. I'm gonna give away the secret. I totally just closed the app that the music was playing on.
1: Guys, it's not important right now. Right now, we're talking to you guys.
0: Yeah, no, because I just wonder. I just want to take this moment to remind you that.
2: Every single one of his medical bills, everything, is just all taken care of.
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0: Yeah.
1: That's awesome.
0: Now that we're done with that, it's the perfect time to remind you that you're listening to WMXM 88.9 FM, broadcasting live from Lake Forest College in Lake Forest, Illinois. 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Anyways, nothing happened in the background there. I did not close the app with
1: Should
0: all the music
1: on
0: it,
1: or
0: then
1: zero?
0: Panic, and then play the PSAs instead because I forgot to do that as well. That didn't happen. What did happen...
1: What happened? What song should you add?
0: Is that I added Fall Out Boy's Get Busy Living or Get Busy Dying.
1: Yeah.
0: Parentheses. Do your part to save the scene and stop going to shows, okay?
1: Yeah. Yeah, but don't stop listening to the radio.
0: Don't stop listening to the radio.
1: He didn't say that, so.
0: And then after that, we got some Circa Survive.
1: Oof.
0: I think I've definitely played this song on the radio before, but I don't care. Difference between medicine
1: is
0: care, poison
1: man.
0: Is the dose.
1: Mm-hmm.
0: Great songs. They whine about a bunch of stuff. It makes me happy. It's funny.
1: Yes.
0: You're going to love it. Bye-bye.

Day one, I talked about getting out, but not forgetting about how all my worst fears are letting out. He said, why put a new address on the same old loneliness when breathing just passes the time until we all just get old and die? Now talking's just a waste of breath, and living's just a waste of death, and why put a new address?

0: Let the people know what they have to.
1: Let the people know.
0: What they have to know right now is the next two songs are mine.
1: True.
0: It's from Finch and it's from Title Fight. One of them's Letters to You from Finch. And the second is Murder Your Memory from Title Fight.
1: Oh.
0: Off a Hyperview.
1: Wow, guys.
0: Because we had a discussion, and I don't think we've played way too much Title Fight, including one time I played Shed front to back.
1: Yeah.
0: And I don't think we've ever played a single song off Hyperview.
1: Yeah, it's crazy. We're like, we're like the typical internet Title Fight fans that are like, no, I don't like Hyperview.
0: Well, but to be fair, I play a lot of Last Thing You Forget. So.
1: True. You're right.
0: Or first thing.
1: You're breaking the mold.
0: Whatever that one's called. I like the shitty pop punk. And some of their demos are good. I played a couple of the like Forbidden demos, which
1: That was like our first show, I think.
0: I think so. I think that's what it is. But I have to appreciate this is also a great album.
1: It is
0: and
1: indeed.
0: It got Gazy and I love Gaze.
1: Yeah, me too.
0: I also like Shoegaze too.
1: Rep the Gaze.
0: Yeah. So we're gonna play a bunch of that right now.
1: Oh yeah.

0: Wow. Really like how the fade out gets abruptly cut off when you take it out of context.
1: That is a great song.
0: That's a great song. I love Title Fight.
1: Guys,
0: I'm getting a Title Fight tattoo right on my forehead.
1: Tickle Fight. Guys, my songs are next. What are we going to do? What are we going to do about it? Okay.
0: Tell the
1: people. I have Metal by She's Green, which is great. I hope that Jude likes the song. I think he will. It's going to be awesome.
0: We're going to find out real soon.
1: We are going to find out. And if he doesn't, he's going to let everyone know in the studio. And you guys afterward.
0: I'll probably have to file a police report.
1: He's going
0: to
1: be super angry.
0: I think he's going to throw rocks at me or something.
1: Yeah. I mean, it's fine. And then I got Seraphim 2 by Robin Calloway. Found this album recently. Our good departed friend Ryan showed me this album.
0: Oh, Don't remind me, man.
1: Ryan decided to do this stupid thing called Graduate. And, yeah.
0: Ryan also.
1: We miss him.
0: Ryan, I know you're out there. And you haven't answered my Instagram DM yet.
1: Oh, no.
0: I sent it, I think, yesterday. It was either today at, like, lunch or yesterday. And you
1: man, that guy switched up. Anyway.
0: Changed up on his day one's hard, man. I miss you, Ryan.
1: Miss you, Ryan.
0: But open my DM.
1: I miss you, but it's conditional on Jude's DM.
0: I won't start missing you until you open my DM.
1: True.
0: But okay, until that it's paused.
1: Guys. Guys.
0: Side tangent. My bad.
1: Guys. I got a good song. Two good songs. Let's listen to them.

0: Hey guys, I totally knew the song was ending then, and we were ready.
1: We were
0: guys,
1: prepped and prepared. And
0: I guess I got three songs, but they're kind of not that long, I think.
1: And then
0: so
1: I got one more.
0: Yeah, and then we got one
1: secret
0: song.
1: We got one more
0: song
1: that comes with a story.
0: This song comes with a story.
1: I remember in my youth.
0: Guys, I got Pharmacist by Always. This is actually great story, guys. Really great story, guys. Super great story, guys. Guys. Over the summer, I found the Blue Rev vinyl, and I was like, yo, I got to get this and give it to my boy Jude. And Jude is still in the process of getting the stereo into our room so we can blast the tunes all the time.
1: Yeah.
0: But
1: we got some funky speakers that this guy so gratefully
0: I did acquire some funky speakers.
1: They're funky, so I got to take them home with me and
0: yeah,
1: rip out the connectors and put in some new RCHX so we can get it in the stereo.
0: It's going to be beautiful. It's
1: going to be sick once it's done.
0: The end result will be amazing. But
1: everyone pull up.
0: Yeah. So I got this on vinyl for Jude, but we're going to play it right now. And after that, I got new Venturing EP song called Downtown. Venturing is Jane Remover's side project. Pretty awesome. If you didn't know that, check it out. It's cool. It's a lot more shoegazy. But yeah, actually, you know what? I'm also going to say we got Pangea Girls' Magic Feeling by Candy Claws. And then after that, it's going to be El Clasico. So stick around.
1: Yeah.
0: But yeah.

0: Man, bro, dude, guy?
1: Man, bro, dude, guy, dude, man, bro.
0: It's a really sad part of the night.
1: Cut deep, bro.
0: It's a really, really sad part of the night, man.
1: Yeah, it is. What do we do?
0: I don't know. I think we go home.
1: True. But, okay.
0: I think we have to tell a tale, though.
1: Yeah, we do.
0: Just before we go. About a time before we were born.
1: Yeah.
0: A time last semester.
1: Last semester, ooh. Yeah. Well, back when we were young and naive. Mm-hmm. And we weren't jaded by the life that we live now.
0: A time when our radio slot went from 1 a.m.
1: Mm-hmm.
0: to 3 a.m.
1: Yeah, we're almost there.
0: Never go right to the now. Radio station at 3 a.m.
1: And bad stuff happens.
0: Bad things happen, like Boris Bobby Pickett's
1: yeah.
0: great inventions.
1: Some of his songs.
0: Some of which I think I hear coming right now.
1: Yeah, it's so weird. I hope, dude, I'm scared.
0: I mean, I would freak out right now if I heard Bobby Boris Pickett it's gonna coming. Play. I don't think so. No. That would be absurd to even think that's what
1: I don't really think it's going to play.

0: meant to. When you get to my door, tell them Bordy sent you.
1: Then you can mash.
0: Then you can monster mash.
1: The monster mash.
0: And do my graveyard smash.
1: Then you can mash.
0: You'll catch on in a flash.
1: Then you can mash.
0: Then you can monster mash.
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1: So, I'm a dog, and I just got adopted by this new human guy, and I'm starting to wonder how he got along without me. 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
2: 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In the majority of cases, the law allows a bank to take your car, sell it, and if they don't get enough to cover the indebtedness, require you to pay the balance. The procedures are different, however, if you have paid 60% or more of the total amount owed. In this case, you may surrender the car to the bank, and the bank has two choices: keep the car and release you from further obligation, or return the car to you and take legal action to recover the balance of what you owe on the car. Point of Law is a public affairs presentation of the Illinois State Bar Association and this station.

feels the pain from a wound. The last blood burst from the flesh of a wound. Wretched life in this altered place. There must be more I can do.

Waking up next to you. Am I complex to you? 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

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You painting the sky with your head. Watching you dancing, dancing. 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New pair of dreams.

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1: As a mother, you don't want to have to worry about this bill is coming, but then she needs this chemo. 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
1: The treatment doesn't get any better than what you receive at St. Jude. It saved my life. 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

walking down the street. Me, I'm just invisible, and who or what she walks with makes no difference to me. The people that she meets, she turns them into sideshows. They're just here for their amusement. 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

been this close before. 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
1: Employers may not ask personal questions. 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The law prohibits employers from asking questions about your marital status, religion, or sexual orientation. In addition, the Americans with Disabilities Act prohibits discrimination against a qualified individual because of a disability.

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1: The war on Iran is lasting longer than expected, and is becoming a historical event. It is the decline of the American empire, and as such, is shaking the whole world, every company, every country, rethinking its strategy. And so the impacts will be many and will be spread out over a long period of time.
0: As the national debt surpasses $40 trillion for the first time in U.S. history, we'll look at the economic impact of the war on Iran with economist Richard Wolff. Then killing at sea, 1 year ago today, the Trump administration began blowing up small boats in the Caribbean and Eastern Pacific. More than 220 people have been killed in roughly 70 strikes to date. A new documentary from Al Jazeera Fault Lines goes to Colombia and St. Lucia to meet some of the families who say their loved ones were killed.
2: What would justice look like for the death of your father?
3: Sometimes I wonder if there is justice.
0: We'll speak to Al Jazeera's senior correspondent, Josh Rushing, former Marine and spokesperson for CENTCOM during the U.S. invasion of Iraq. And finally, what is the RSS, the Hindu nationalist organization helmed by Mohan Bhagwat, rallied at Madison Square Garden over the weekend as protesters gathered outside?
4: He sits at the head of a vast far-right network that begins in India, but also has spawned thousands of Hindu supremacist groups all over the world aimed at spreading this exclusionary ideology of Hindutva or Hindu supremacy, or the idea that only Hindus are true Indians.
0: We'll speak to Hindus for Human Rights Action and congressional candidate Brad Lander, who also attended the protests. All that and more coming up. Welcome to Democracy Now!, democracynow.org, The War and Peace Report. I'm Amy Goodman. Officials in Iran say at least 11 people are dead and dozens more wounded after the U.S. launched a wave of attacks across southern Iran. Among the alleged victims are five people killed when a U.S. bomb fell on a house during a wedding celebration in the southern county of Sirik. One child was among the dead. Footage published by the Iranian Red Crescent Society appears to show several other children being treated for injuries. Hours later, Iran said it launched missiles on an American military base in Jordan and U.S. military equipment warehouses in Iraq. Kuwait says an Iranian drone attack caused a fire in a residential complex in the capital. The strikes come just days after U.S. and Iran exchanged fire for the first time in a month. In a social media post, President Trump claimed the strikes were in retaliation for Iran laying sea mines near the Strait of Hormuz. This is Iran's parliament speaker, Mohammad Badr Khalibaf.
5: If the enemy intends to prevent us from exporting oil from the Persian Gulf, know that no one will export oil from the Persian Gulf. This has been and will be our decision, and they will certainly pay the price for this military blockade they have implemented. And the Americans in particular will fill this with all their being.
0: Russian President Vladimir Putin has pledged continued support for Iran in its war with the United States, urging Russian cooperation and countering U.S. sanctions. Putin's pledge came during a joint appearance with the Iranian President Masoud Pezeshkian at the Shanghai Cooperation Organization Summit in Kyrgyzstan. Since the start of the U.S.-Israeli war in Iran in February, Russia has provided Iran with military hardware, including drone components, as well as intelligence, including on U.S. assets in the Persian Gulf. Meanwhile, European officials are blasting the Trump administration for inviting Russia's finance minister to Asheville, North Carolina, for the summit of central bankers from the G20 nations. It was the first time a Russian official participated in a G20 meeting since Russia's full-scale invasion of Ukraine over 4 years ago, and comes after Treasury Secretary Scott Bessent threatened to impose secondary sanctions against Iran's trading partners. In Germany, officials said Tuesday, Russia is behind an attempted drone attack on Leipzig-Halle airport last month and announced a set of responses, including summoning Moscow's ambassador in Berlin and shuttering a Russian consulate. On August 4th, a drone loaded with military-grade explosives was discovered beside a Ukrainian cargo plane at the airport, a facility that also handles European and NATO military flights. Footage from security cameras seemed to show the device hitting the aircraft's wing, then dropping to the ground without detonating. Russian President Vladimir Putin claimed Germany planted evidence in order to frame Russia for the drone attack. This is Germany's interior minister.
6: We assume that Germany is the target of further hybrid attacks by Russia. It must also be assumed that there is a willingness to cause even greater damage through hybrid attacks.
0: In the occupied West Bank, the World Food Program said Tuesday it'll slash its food assistance by half this month, from 400,000 recipients to 200,000 due to serious funding shortages. This is Sean Hughes, the director for Palestine at the World Food Program.
7: In my recent visits to the West Bank, I have witnessed families once thriving and earning a living off their land, now forced from their homes, their livelihoods destroyed. They now find themselves in a chokehold, unable to move freely to access land or jobs, and so unable to afford food for their families. They face incredible injustice and hardship.
0: The World Food Program has also been forced to cut humanitarian aid to Gaza, where the agency supports 1.5 million people, including 1 million Palestinians who receive monthly food assistance. And Israeli courts brought criminal charges against a dozen guards accused of beating 9 Palestinian prisoners, one of whom died from the assault. According to the indictment, the 12 guards entered a cell during an evening headcount in November 2023, where they punched, kicked, and beat prisoners with clubs. The assault left Tahir Abu Asab dead with severe injuries to his heart and respiratory system. In March, Israel's military dropped charges against 5 soldiers accused of assaulting and gang raping a Palestinian man held at the Sde Tayman prison in 2024. According to the Public Committee Against Torture in Israel, more than 100 Palestinian prisoners have died in Israeli custody since October 2023. Meanwhile, Israel's far-right national security minister, Itamar Ben-Gvir, has deleted a campaign video he posted to a social media account following backlash. The AI-generated animation depicts Ben-Gvir denying food to Palestinian prisoners and forcing them along a conveyor belt into what appears to be a concentration camp. In the Democratic Republic of Congo, the death toll from an Ebola outbreak has topped 3,000 out of 6,100 reported cases. The World Health Organization warns the outbreak is now on track to exceed the deadliest on record when a regional outbreak in West Africa that began in 2014 killed 11,000 people. Healthcare workers are racing to vaccinate people against the latest strain of the Ebola virus.
8: Our experience in Bunia showed that those who died from Ebola were largely people who had not been vaccinated. Among those who contracted the disease but recovered, the majority had received the Ervebo vaccine. Based on that experience, we believe the Ervebo vaccine can also protect against other variants because it provides cross immunity.
0: An anonymous federal whistleblower has warned the U.S. Postal Service's new mail voting system is untested, fatally flawed, and likely to lead to a catastrophic failure if it's implemented ahead of November's midterm elections. This follows President Trump's executive order in March directing his administration to create federal lists of citizens and to refuse delivery of mail-in ballots to people not on those lists. In a complaint shared with the office of Democratic Senator Richard Blumenthal, the whistleblower warns problems with the new U.S. federal ballot mail portal could lead to eligible absentee voters not receiving their mail-in ballots in time for the November election or at all. The whistleblower also warns of a 0% failure policy that would see even a single mismatch ballot cause an entire batch of up to tens of thousands of ballots to be rejected until the discrepancy is resolved. The whistleblower's complaint reads in part, quote, USPS leadership, it appears, has discarded all best practices as they speed the project to be ready for a September 1st implementation, raising questions about whether catastrophic failure would be a feature rather than a bug, unquote. Meanwhile, in a party line vote, all three Republican commissioners in Tarrant County, Texas, have voted to slash the number of polling sites in November's midterm elections by nearly a third, leaving 1.3 million voters with just 224 polling sites, shuttering close to 100 polling sites. Civil rights groups, including the ACLU and NAACP, warn the changes will disproportionately affect voters of color in Texas's third largest county, with majority-minority areas of Arlington and Fort Worth targeted. Federal immigration agents arrested roughly 50,000 people in August, matching July's record-setting pace. That's according to a senior Department of Homeland Security official who spoke with NBC News. In Washington state, family members are calling on ICE to release 76-year-old Loreto Chavar. He's been held in ICE detention since June, even though he's a documented permanent resident and is battling stage 4 prostate cancer. He emigrated from the Philippines in 1995 and has lived in the U.S. with his wife and daughter ever since. He has no criminal record, was detained during his U.S. citizenship interview. In Springfield, Ohio, family members say 20-year-old Haitian immigrant Pierre de Masbel died by suicide after the Trump administration canceled protections for Haitian refugees and outfitted him with an ankle monitor. Bell was struck by a tractor trailer Monday morning on Interstate 70 after he reportedly parked on the shoulder and stepped into oncoming traffic. Bell had just begun his freshman year at Wright State University, where he was recruited to play soccer. He'd hoped to study neuroscience on his way to becoming a neurosurgeon. Pierre Damas Bell had a pending asylum claim, with his next hearing in asylum court scheduled for October. His death came after he expressed feeling shame and humiliation at being forced by ICE to wear a GPS ankle monitor. A federal judge denied the Trump administration's attempt to block DACA recipient Filipino activist Jacob Vihandre from seeking release from ICE custody. He's been held at the Folkston ICE Processing Center in Georgia. Federal immigration agents arrested him last October at gunpoint at his home in Texas. His lawyers claim he was arrested because of his photojournalism and social media posts critical of the Israeli genocide in Palestine and the U.S. government's treatment of prisoners of the so-called war on terror. In Mississippi, the police chief of Senatobia was fired Tuesday, days after news reports revealed he routinely used racist language against black people in his text messages. In one text message, Chief Harold Vanderford said he was having a, quote, racist moment. In another text, he wrote that he almost, quote, beat a man using a racist slur to describe a black person. Vanderford had submitted his resignation, but the city's board of aldermen voted to reject it and fired him instead. Vanderford's police department came under increased scrutiny after a Senatobia police officer fatally shot a one-year-old black toddler named Cohen Wiley in a Walmart parking lot while responding to an alleged shoplifting call in June. On Capitol Hill, the House censured Republican Congressmember Chuck Edwards after a bipartisan panel concluded there was a substantial reason to believe he violated the chamber's sexual harassment rules. Edwards announced that he would not seek re-election last month after a House report found he should be penalized for, quote, persistent, unprofessional, and inappropriate conduct toward two young female staffers, unquote. According to the Ethics Committee report, Edwards had made repeated comments about the women's appearance, invited them to intimate dinners and vacations, wrote them notes expressing his affection, and gave them gifts. And in Massachusetts, incumbent progressive Democratic Senator Ed Markey won his Senate primary on Tuesday, fending off a challenge from Congressmember Seth Moulton, who argued Markey was too old to do his job. At 80 years old, Senator Markey is the oldest Senate Democrat running for re-election. This is part of Senator Markey's victory speech last night.
9: We need to build more than just a Democratic majority in Congress. We need to cement a progressive Democratic majority, one that will use its political capital to take on the bosses, the billionaires, and the wannabe kings.
0: And those are some of the headlines. This is Democracy Now!, democracynow.org, The War and Peace Report. I'm Amy Goodman.
10: And I'm Anjali Kamath. Welcome to all our listeners and viewers across the country and around the world. As the U.S.-Iran war intensifies again and the Strait of Hormuz remains largely closed, we begin today's show looking at the economic fallout from the war, which began with the U.S. and Israeli attack on Iran just over 6 months ago. On Monday, a critical meeting of finance ministers and central bankers from G20 nations wrapped up in Asheville, North Carolina. The New York Times reports that representatives from Europe and Canada repeatedly criticized moves by the Trump administration that have impacted their economies. Germany's vice chancellor said the war in Iran and Trump's tariff policy are leading to global economic instability. This all comes as the U.S. national debt has topped $40 trillion, and borrowing costs for governments and consumers are on the rise due to a global sell-off in government bonds.
0: To help make sense of this moment, we're joined by Richard Wolff, professor of economics emeritus at the University of Massachusetts Amherst, visiting professor at the New School, co-founder of the journal Rethinking Marxism, and author of many books, most recently Understanding Capitalism. Richard Wolff is also the founder of Democracy at Work. Welcome back to Democracy Now! It's great to have you with us, Professor Wolff. Can you make sense of this moment as the U.S. passes the $40 trillion debt mark?
11: Well, it's one of the many signs of an economy and of an empire that is now in decline, and that has to be faced, even though it is difficult for any population to face that it might be at such a moment. We're borrowing beyond all words. United States, the most indebted country in the world. The People's Republic of China is the number two creditor of the United States, which tells you a lot about who's rising and who's falling. It is now the case, for example, that we will be spending $1 trillion of the federal budget just to pay the interest on that $40 trillion debt. And what that means to every American citizen and every American business, you're paying taxes that are going to Washington not to pay for roads or highways or schools or medical care, just being collected by the government and given over to the wealthy companies and individuals and foreign countries who have lent that money. Had the government taxed, had the government functioned differently, we wouldn't be in this debt. That's not a manna from heaven. That is a political choice. There's one example that I learned about a couple days ago that I want to give you just to show you the ramifications of this war. The price of a ship going through the Panama Canal has gone up by 100 times compared to February of this year, before the war began, to today.
0: Panama Canal.
11: And what's going on is that since the Strait of Hormuz is closed, not open as President Trump says, closed, one of the things that's happening, it's a crisis for shipping companies that would normally use the Strait of Hormuz. So what are the shipping companies doing? You know, this doesn't take a genius to understand. They're looking for other routes. And one of them is to use the Panama Canal. So suddenly, ships are showing up at the Panama Canal in much greater numbers, and they're desperate. They have to make their travel plans work. So the authorities in Panama have said, well, this is a wonderful opportunity. And to give you an example, the average price of a ship going through in February was $55,000, the fee. The latest number, $5+ million. That's 100 times larger. And why is that important for everybody beside the obvious? It's going to be inflationary for us. All the goods that are going through there that end up being consumer goods will have to be priced at a higher price to cover the higher cost. That's a direct outcome. If you hadn't made war on Iran, the Strait of Hormuz would have been open as it was before the war. So this is right on the government of the United States. Their decision led to this burden. And because it's only been going on for a few months, the impact on the prices we pay is about to unload itself. It's just as dramatic, for example, as the crazy price of jet fuel, of the diesel fuel, because that also wrapped up in this story.
10: And Professor Wolf, what is important for people to understand about the bond market? I mean, we keep seeing these headlines about bond sell-offs, higher bond yields, lower bond prices. What does this actually mean? And what is important for people to understand and how this all relates back to the Iran war?
11: The basic law of bonds is this. When the government borrows money, it gives you a piece of paper or an electronic version saying we owe you $1 million if you've lent the government $1 million. And we will pay you an interest rate, so and so many dollars, twice a year between now and the time we pay you back. So that's what the deal is. Well, you can buy and sell that IOU. It's negotiable. And so there's a huge market around the world where people and businesses and governments can buy and sell these, what they're called, treasury securities. If the price goes down, you still get the same interest payment. So that means that the percentage goes up. So the price of the bond goes down, the interest goes up. That's the way it works. Now, here comes the punchline. If you keep borrowing like there's no end in the world, which is United States behavior, by the way, not just Mr. Trump, although he has violated every commitment he made about getting rid of the national debt, it's gotten larger, solving the problem, he's made the problem worse. But to be fair, Mr. Biden did his share of this also. This has been a joint project of both parties. They are afraid to tax, so they substitute by borrowing. But what people need to understand is they borrow from the rich. Who else can lend to the government? You have to be either a rich company, a rich government, or a rich individual. And so what's going on is we're collecting interest, that's the job, from all of us, our taxes, which are then delivered to the rich people who've lent to the government. Instead of taxing the rich, which would have gotten you the money, the government could have spent it, end of story, what you've done is borrowed that same money from the rich. The reason the government can borrow from the rich is because it didn't tax them. It's the same money, only it's going to the government as a loan rather than a tax payment. For a rich person, this is a no-brainer. Which would you rather have? Pay a tax, say goodbye to the money, or make it a loan, which gets paid back and pays you interest while you wait?
10: And as this interest rate goes up to these people who the government is borrowing from, what does that mean for everyday people, people who are trying to take out mortgages? And how does the government plan to continue paying for this war in Iran as mortgage costs go up, as the cost of borrowing for regular people goes up?
11: Let me answer the second and then the first. What the government is planning, according to Mr. Trump, is a bigger budget deficit in the year coming up than we already have this year. There is an enormous increase in defense spending, or now war spending, that is scheduled, and no comparable increase in revenue. Therefore, we're going to get $1 trillion-plus deficit again, as we have had now for several years. So the problem isn't going away. It's getting worse. And now to your first part. Banks in this country, let's take a very simple example. They have a lot of money they want to lend. One place they can lend it to is to human beings who want to buy a home, who borrow a mortgage, we call that. But that's usually a loan for 15, 20, 30 years. Well, the government borrows for 15, 20, or 30 years. And a bank is therefore always comparing, where do I make more money? If the government is deeply in debt and therefore has to pay higher interest rates, the banks are going to move their money away from the mortgage market, make it harder for people to borrow, because they want to put that money to the government. And the simple reason, the government is less dangerous as a borrower. than an individual family, which could have a problem. So you're going to squeeze the mortgage market. That's going to hurt everybody thinking about borrowing to buy a home while they fund a government that is increasingly going into debt. It doesn't take any foresight to understand this is not sustainable. This is the behavior of a government which, to parrot Louis the 16th, if I've got that right, who was famous for saying, "Après moi, le déluge." After me comes the catastrophe. We're watching that play out, only it's us this time.
0: Let me ask you about a New York Times piece today, headlined, "Allies grumble U.S. is hindering global economic growth." Trump has eviscerated regulatory barriers for businesses, including the booming artificial intelligence industry, leaned into fossil fuel production. European leaders remain more cautious on AI and other deregulation, more committed to a transition to renewable energy sources like wind and solar power. So if you can talk about the price of oil and what this means for this country and around the world.
11: Yes, the crisis is played out because the Europeans, largely because of pressure from below of the mass of the Europeans, they're not letting the climate issue go. They're saying, and by the way, over the last two or three summers, as we all know, the temperatures of Europe have been record-breaking and deadly for large numbers of their people. So this is an urgently viewed problem. They're demanding long-term solutions, and those include not relying on oil and fossil fuels. Those include conservation. Those include all kinds of measures that are being made more difficult by everything Mr. Trump is doing.
0: In fact, the climate crisis is affecting shipping with a historic drought in Panama that's severely limiting water flows through
11: that's
0: the canal.
11: Right. And that's one of the reasons they're charging more money, because, you know, it is a crazy quilt. This war is not only being lost by the United States, if you're going to be honest, but the reality is it is a moment in which a relatively poor, relatively smaller country is confronting the big elephant in the room, the hegemon, the power country. And the whole world is watching this, and the whole world is wondering, we have developed a dependence on the United States because of the role we played in the world the last 70 years, coming out of World War II, when all the other advanced industrial countries were destroyed. We emerged thanks to the Atlantic and Pacific Oceans. We could survive. We inherited the great colonial empires. We became the sole one. That's why we were so rich. That's why we had this explosion in which we fancied ourselves the great American exception. We weren't the exception. We were under exceptional circumstances, which everyone should have understood would never last. But instead of preparing for that, instead of having a plan to deal with the inevitable disappearance of those conditions, we imagined they would last forever, and now we have a government that is actually trying to roll back the inevitable movement of history. We're not going to make America great again because the conditions for doing that aren't here, and all the bombast and all the verbiage doesn't change that. And the reality is being shown to us in Iran by the ability of this country, this little country, to push back effectively.
10: Professor Wolf, you talk about the U.S. as an empire in decline. You also talked about

0: when you vote, given what we've just been talking about.
1: What does Trump gain from this, from his approach? Is it simply personal wealth?
0: No. If I may be allowed, I'm married to a psychotherapist, and so I get tutored from her all the time. This is a psychological problem. It really is. It's denial. He is the theatrical embodiment of we're tough and we're powerful. As you put it in your show right a few moments ago, this behavior of killing those people in the boats in the Caribbean, this violation of every law, of every tradition. You know, here in America, we arrest people for the drug trade, which is what's claimed about them. But we give them a lawyer, and we give them a chance to confront evidence, and we give them a chance to face a judge. And if they're found guilty, we give them a prison sentence. It's not a capital crime in the United States. What are we doing killing people without any legal recourse? What kind of behavior is being... This is macho. This is the kind of behavior that we ought to be ashamed of. But it is part of a denial. We are, look what we can do. It's very tragic. But if in the history of the decline of empire, I hate to say it, but it is not unusual that the people caught up in that decline have a very hard time facing it.
1: Well, Richard Wolff, you have set up the next segment for us, Professor of Economics Emeritus at the University of Massachusetts Amherst and visiting professor here in New York at the New School, co-founder of the journal Rethinking Marxism, author of many books, including Understanding Capitalism. Professor Wolff is also the founder of Democracy at Work. Coming up, Killing at Sea. 1 year ago today, the Trump administration began blowing up small boats in the Caribbean and Eastern Pacific, killing more than 220 people. We'll look at a new investigative documentary from Al Jazeera. We'll be joined by Josh Rushing. Stay with us.

0: Una Canción by Silvio Rodriguez, the great Cuban musician. This is Democracy Now!, democracynow.org, The War and Peace Report. I'm Amy Goodman with Anjali Kamat.
1: A year ago today, September 2nd, 2025, the U.S. bombed a small boat in the Caribbean, killing 9 people on board. 2 survivors clung to the wreckage for 45 minutes, reportedly waving for help, before the U.S. struck again, killing them as well. President Trump posted a grainy video of the first strike on social media, announcing to the world that 11 terrorists had been killed in action. The administration has refused to release video of the second strike on survivors, known as a double-tap strike, but it's been seen by some members of Congress. The bombings have continued for a year, killing more than 220 people across roughly 70 strikes. Last month, the campaign dubbed Operation Southern Sphere was officially retired, but following a brief hiatus, the bombings have resumed. UN experts issued a statement Tuesday demanding an end to the attacks, saying, quote, international law does not permit governments to simply murder alleged criminals at sea, just as the police cannot summarily execute people on the street in United States territory.
0: In a new documentary, the investigative team at Al Jazeera's fault lines traveled to St. Lucia and Colombia to meet 2 families who believe their loved ones, both

0: fishermen were killed at sea by the United States. In a moment, we'll be joined by the film's correspondent, Josh Rushing. But first, an excerpt from the film Killing at Sea.
1: Normally, when you're going out, they're going all 50, 60 miles. After they explode the boat, the boat come all the way right here and come up.
2: Our team at Faultline spent months working with journalists in six countries to find families of people believed to have been killed in the strikes.
3: And then, what was the payroll?
2: Most of them did not want to talk publicly. They were afraid of cartels, their own governments, or the Trump administration.
4: My brother Ricky Joseph was murdered by the government.
2: But in St. Lucia, Ricky Joseph's family was willing to speak with us.
5: I just get angry about it.
2: They told us he wasn't alone that day. He'd gone to sea with another man, Joseph William, who was known as Nafi.
6: Nafi was a brilliant fisherman. Brilliant fisherman. He's one of my highest paid captains.
2: Cameron Talliam rents boats to local fishermen. Ricky and Nafi were aboard one that day.
6: I tried calling Nafi, and I couldn't get in touch with him. I tried calling him multiple times.
2: Most of these attacks leave behind no evidence. But in this strike, Cameron recognized his boat in video circulating on social media and was able to salvage some of the remains before they sank.
6: When I brought the boat on shore, I realized it had my colors. It had the green on the outside. It had black to the bottom. It had red on the inside. I don't want to believe it's my boat because I cannot believe that I just lose these brilliant guys.
2: Cameron says multiple fishermen told him they saw a drone circulating above the boat before the strike. Ricky's brother Titus says fishermen told him that they saw an explosion in the direction of Ricky and Nafi's boat.
7: Did you talk to other fishermen who saw it?
1: Well, the guys themselves that tell us they saw when the boat ran past them. After a while, they saw the explosion. They see a big fire and a big black smoke.
7: What do you miss most about Ricky?
1: It was everything about him, remember? Everything about him. As I tell you, it's my backbone. Everything is Ricky, Ricky. You understand? Everything is Ricky.
2: Ricky left behind his partner, Lucia, and their four children.
5: He was a good father. He would stay without clothes. He would stay without shoes. And his children has everything. He loves being on the sea. He'll go out to fish. On the weekends, we'll go with him and fish, me and him, the children. He likes to speed up the boat, make us laugh, make us enjoy ourselves. Life is harder now. Because right now, they am the mother, I'm the father. I have to figure out where do I get money to buy books, bags, shoes. Send them to school.
4: How will I ever be able to explain to the children? Where did the father go?
2: Nafi left behind two children and an elderly mother he cared for.
8: Well, I would say the person that's most affected is my grandmother. Sometimes she call me and tell me that she cannot sleep. She keep on hearing him calling her.
0: An excerpt of the new Al Jazeera Fault Lines documentary, Killing at Sea, telling the story of two fishermen in St. Lucia who are believed to have been killed by the United States. We're joined now in studio by senior correspondent Josh Rushing. He's been a journalist for more than 20 years, former Marine, spokesperson for CENTCOM during the U.S. invasion of Iraq. Welcome to Democracy Now! It's great to have you with us. This is such a painful documentary. As you visit the families of people who are believed to have been killed by the United States, not charged, not tried and convicted, but blown up at sea on this first anniversary of the beginning of what the U.S. has called Operation Southern Spear.
9: That's right. Thanks for having me, Amy and Anjali.
7: There's a real disconnect between the way the U.S. describes what is happening. They describe it as a war. They describe these people as enemy combatants that are attacking America. They're posting. The only reason we even know that these killings are happening is because they post the videos. So during Operation Southern Spear, which ended in August, we know that there's been more than 60 boat strikes, and they killed 221 people at least. Those are the ones they've told us about. Are there more? We don't know. And there's no way to know, because these happen over the horizon with no witnesses, no evidence. And for the families, it's very, very hard for them to confirm whether their loved one's actually been killed in a strike or not. All they know is that their dad, their husband, fishermen went to sea and didn't come back.
0: And the U.S. announces a strike. That's all
7: they
0: know.
7: On the same day, yeah. So they're trying to connect the dots, but it's really difficult to actually confirm it. So we had trouble. We wanted to know, okay, who are these enemy combatants of the U.S.? Let's go look at the other side of this war, right? And what we went down and found was something really very, very different. So, for example, one of the families you saw there in St. Lucia, the family of Ricky Joseph, his partner, Lucia, was left with four children. She says that he made about $2,000 a year as a fisherman, and now that's gone, and she's having to support the four kids. So when we found them, there was no electricity. There wasn't much food. They're really struggling to get by. And that's who the U.S. is taking out in these strikes. That's who we found on the other side. And they have no idea that they're enemy combatants. They have no idea that that they're supposedly in a war against the U.S. And just to be really, really clear, they're in boats that are designed to go 50 or 100 miles. Ricky Joseph's boat was 1,500 miles away from the U.S. when they blew it up. And so what we found by actually going down is a very different picture than what the U.S. government seems to be describing here.
9: Josh Rushing, you also had a chance while in St. Lucia to question the Prime Minister, Philip Pierre, about the missing men. Here's a clip.
7: We've been investigating the disappearances of two St. Lucians, Ricky Joseph and Nafi Williams. All evidence points toward their deaths being caused by a U.S. boat strike on February 13, 2026. So my question for you, Prime Minister Pierre, what should justice look like in this situation?
10: We requested information from the United States, and we have not got any information as to what happened. You still consider a missing persons case, and our own law enforcement are trying their best to see if they can decide what happened. But as far as we're concerned, the United States have given us no information on that issue.
9: Josh, what answers did you get from the U.S. government when you took these questions to them?
7: So we did ask the U.S. government through U.S. Southern Command, the State Department, the White House, very specific and detailed questions. Were these people involved in the strike? A lot of questions about the legality of the strikes. When they provided answers, they didn't answer any of our specific questions. They wouldn't confirm whether the people we found were involved in strikes. It's unclear, really, if the U.S. government knows who they're killing, to be honest with you. They've never named anyone in any of the strikes.
0: I mean, when you say you went to Southern Command, the State Department, you're not just anyone. Yes, you're a journalist with Al Jazeera for many years, but you were the spokesperson for CENTCOM. Yeah. You were the spokesperson for General Tommy Franks. So you're a former Marine. Yeah. Your assessment of what the U.S. government is doing, you know exactly what it means with the kind of answers or non-answers they give you.
7: In the 21 years that have passed since I left the Marines, and I've been at Al Jazeera, things have changed a lot in the military. And what I think at one point I saw as being a spokesperson for the military was my job to hold them open to the public, because they should be transparent. They are the public's military. Has become more of a spin and public relations job rather than public affairs. And that certainly was happening while I was in as well. It's one of the reasons I resigned over the Iraq War and the way that I was used to sell it in ways that were turned out to be dishonest.
0: Do you see the echoes of that right here?
7: Oh, this is Amanda Klassing, the head of Amnesty International in America, told me that this boat strike program is basically the result of, we had the war on drugs, the war on terror. This is kind of the worst of both and something entirely new. But yeah, I think you can connect the dots going all the way from 9/11 to these boat strikes.
9: And Josh, I want to go to another clip from your documentary, Killing at Sea. You visited the family and friends of a fisherman, Alejandro Carranza, and this is in Colombia, in Santa Marta.
2: For the families of those believed to have been killed, there are a few ways to pursue accountability. So far, just two cases challenging the operation have been filed in court. One goes back to the second strike of the campaign.
11: Can you tell me the story about the last time you or your children heard from Alejandro?
12: He contacted us through a video call saying that he was going fishing.
13: He told me to take good care of yourself. Usually when he left, it would take 3 days, 4 days, and then he would call again, and he never called again.
2: On September 15, 2025, 42-year-old Alejandro Carranza was off the coast of La Guajira, Colombia, when his family said they lost communication with him.
14: People began to whisper that Alejandro might have already died in one of the bombings.
2: His childhood friend was one of the first people to connect his disappearance with a video of a strike posted by President Trump on social media.
14: In the video, you see that there are raised motors. That is a sign that they are drifting and presenting an emergency.
11: What made you think it was Alejandro in that boat?
14: We had no doubt. Time has passed, and we never heard from Alejandro again. The family came out to recognize it, and we as fishermen realized that it was a Colombian boat. That was all the evidence needed to say. What a terrible thing happened to my friend.
12: I can only imagine what it must have felt like. The video where they fire that missile and don't give any time, and it just leaves everything completely destroyed.
9: Josh, this family that you featured in the documentary, they filed a petition Tuesday. They filed a complaint with the Inter-American Commission for Human Rights.
7: They did, saying Alejandro's rights to life and were taken away through this. And it's one of the few kind of legal actions we've seen come out of this. There's so many questions that this raises. Like, for example, in the same month, in December, where they killed multiple people at sea, President Trump pardoned the former president of Honduras, Juan Orlando Hernandez, who's convicted by a U.S. jury of trafficking nearly 500 tons of cocaine into the U.S. and was famous for saying, we're going to shove these drugs up the noses of the gringos. So President Trump decides he walks free while blowing up, in that same month, blowing up these boats at sea.
0: And as they blow up these boats at sea, cocaine trafficking into the United States has increased.
7: There's no evidence that it's gone down or that fentanyl has gone down. And they've really put it on fentanyl, saying that that's what this is about. But fentanyl doesn't come from down there. I asked so many people in St. Lucia about fentanyl, and they said, what's that? Mm. They don't even know.
0: Josh Rushing, the film has dropped today. It's on YouTube.
7: Yes, it can be found now at 8 a.m. this morning, East Coast time.
0: Killing at Sea is the name of the Fault Lines Al Jazeera English documentary. The correspondent, Josh Rushing. We'll link to that documentary also at democracynow.org. Coming up, what is RSS, the Hindu nationalist organization helmed by Mohan Bhagwat, rallied at Madison Square Garden over the weekend as protesters gathered outside. Back in 20 seconds.

0: New York City Palestinian Youth Choir. This is Democracy Now!, democracynow.org. I'm Amy Goodman with Anjali Kamat.
1: Demonstrators gathered outside Madison Square Garden in New York on Saturday to protest against the RSS, a far-right Hindu nationalist paramilitary organization with close ties to India's ruling BJP party and the Indian Prime Minister Narendra Modi. The leader of the RSS, Mohan Bhagwat, held a rally inside Madison Square Garden to kick off a global speaking tour marking the 100th anniversary of the RSS. The RSS has long sought to turn India from a secular nation into a Hindu state. Earlier this year, the U.S. Commission on International Religious Freedom recommended that the U.S. impose sanctions against the RSS for their, quote, responsibility for and tolerance of violent attacks against religious minorities, including Christians, Dalits, Muslims, and Sikhs. On Monday, nearly 100 political officials in the United States publicly pledged to reject any campaign donations linked to the RSS. They include Indian American Congress members Ro Khanna and Pramila Jayapal, Michigan Senate candidate Abdul Sayed, and New York congressional candidate Brad Lander.
0: Brad Lander joins us now. He recently defeated incumbent Congressman Dan Goldman in the Democratic Party primary for Congress. He was also at the protests against the RSS in New York. And we're joined from Iowa City by Sunita Viswanath, the co-founder of Hindus for Human Rights Action, one of the groups that helped organize the pledge for U.S. lawmakers to reject political money linked to the RSS. The Prime Minister of India, Narendra Modi, is a member of the RSS. Let's begin with our guest in Iowa City. Sunita, if you can just lay out very quickly why you are so concerned about the RSS, what it represents for a global audience, many of whom have never even heard of it.
2: Thank you so much, Amy and Anjali, for having me. I'm Sunita Viswanath, and I am a Hindu progressive organizer against every form of injustice and religious extremism. The RSS, the Rashtriya Swayamsevak Sangh, is not a religious organization. It's a 100-year-old political organization that has birthed and spread this ideology called Hindutva. Its explicitly stated mission, its purpose, is to create a Hindu Rashtra, a Hindu nation, to take the India that is a secular and inclusive democracy and transform it into a country that is just for Hindus, where Muslims, Christians, Sikhs, and other minorities are basically erased, are second-class citizens or don't exist. This is extremely concerning to anybody who cares about justice and human rights, but especially as a Hindu of conscience, the fact that this is happening in this very cynical way in the name of my religion, in my name, is the reason that I am this dedicated to mobilizing Hindus to say absolutely no. The RSS and its thousands of affiliate organizations around the world do not represent me.
1: And Sunita, the RSS is an Indian organization, but it has, you know, as you said, chapters across the world and nearly 300 here in the U.S. Can you talk about why you organized this pledge? How much political money is coming that's linked to the RSS into the American political system? Why was it important for lawmakers here to sign this pledge?
2: This ideology, this Hindutva or Hindu nationalist, Hindu supremacist ideology, can be written off as something that's happening in a land far, far away. But there are so many reasons why we should be concerned. India at this point has overtaken China in terms of the most populous nation in the world. And so if its democracy falls, that is something that affects the whole world. And Hindutva RSS affiliates, these Hindu right-wing organizations, exist in growing numbers in the diaspora, especially in America. The fact that this pledge that we have announced at the same time as Mohan Bhagwat's tour around the world, the timing is incredible. Over 90 elected officials from coast to coast of America have signed it. They have said that they will not take RSS-affiliated money, Hindutva money, and they have said that they will return that money if they have taken any or redirect it to pro-democracy organizations. When we say RSS-affiliated money, the money that we're talking about, the way that we know How a donation might be RSS affiliated is based on research that has come out of Sciences Po. It's called Seeing the Sun. It's a database. And they have unearthed about 113 RSS affiliated organizations definitely operating in the United States. One of them is the Hindu Republican Council, which boasts Steve Bannon as its co-chair. The linkages between the democracy that is being decimated right here in our country, in America, and the Hindu right and its tentacles all through the diaspora are unmistakable. There were Hindu nationalists who participated in the January 6th attack on the Capitol. So it is imperative that Americans who care about democracy open their eyes to the harm that is being done by Hindu nationalism here in this country and throughout the world.
1: I want to bring in Brad Lander, congressional candidate for Lower Manhattan, parts of Brooklyn. Brad, you participated in the protests at Madison Square Garden. You spoke at a press conference before. Why did you sign this pledge? I mean, we have information from an upcoming report that the top 50 Hindu nationalist donors have poured $17 million into the last six election cycles. And it's not just to Republicans. Ro Khanna just said he's going to return $6,000 he got from RSS-linked money. Why did you sign this pledge?
3: It's great to be on with the three of you. You know, as Sunita's last point about Steve Bannon makes clear, those of us who care about multi-faith, multiracial democracy have got to stick together against right-wing, too often fascist forces, you know, here in the United States, like Steve Bannon, in India, like the RSS. And, of course, for me, this goes along with rejecting money from AIPAC as well, trying to, push the U.S. to keep funding Netanyahu's wars. These struggles are linked, and we work together to stand up for multi-faith, multi-racial democracy, Hindus for Human Rights, which Sunita is one of the leaders of. I've worked together with as a proud Jewish New Yorker to stand up for the rights of immigrants right here in New York City. We've done a lot of work together. And so when she reached out to say, I want to tell you about what's going on.
0: Brad, you got arrested as you were trying to defend immigrants at 26 Federal Plaza. Let me ask you something.
3: That's right, twice, actually.
0: Let me ask you something. You likened at the news conference the rally at Madison Square Garden this past weekend to the 1939 Nazi rally that was also hosted at Madison Square Garden.
3: That's right. Yeah, you know, sometimes Madison Square Garden hosts great things like the Knicks championship that brought New Yorkers together. But in 1939, they hosted a Nazi rally with swastikas hung from the banners around a portrait of George Washington. They said they wouldn't do something like that again. And yet here they were hosting Mohan Bhagwat, spouting a similar fascist ideology.
1: And Brad, you know, you've spoken out so much about Israel-Palestine, speaking out as a Jewish New Yorker. What do you see as the similarities between what you're doing on Israel-Palestine and this struggle that we see somebody like Sunita talking about from Hindus for Human Rights?
3: Yeah, I really feel solidarity with Hindus for Human Rights and Sunita. Look, as a Jew, I feel furious when my religion, when my faith, when my history, when my tradition is perverted to support ethnic cleansing or exclusion or supremacy or discrimination. So I speak out about it, and I think it's important for Jews to do that and make clear we're proud of our tradition, of our history. We care about and we fight against anti-Semitism, but we won't let it be warped or weaponized. And so, you know, to hear what's happening with Hindutva, I really feel solidarity for what Sunita's doing, joining with Muslim organizations, with Dalits, with Sikhs, with Christians, to build a multi-faith movement.
0: Brad Lander, want to thank you for being with us. New York Democratic congressional candidate representing Lower East Side and parts of Brooklyn, and Sunita Viswanath, co-founder of Hindus for Human Rights Action, joining us from Iowa City. That does it for our show. I'll be in Madison, Wisconsin, Saturday night at the Barrymore Theater, and in Chicago for two events Sunday. Details at democracynow.org. I'm Amy Goodman with Anjali Kamat.
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You kiss and you make up, you fall asleep and you wake up. 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You turn around, where did it all go? Sun, meet the

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The family curse was our signature scent as the world ran from it holding its nose. Mad scientists trapped inside a rose, dreams of a blues cruise, form of merriment. I'm into it, if you're into it. I'm into it, if you're into it. Like kids in a band, it comes.

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Hello, hello, hello, and welcome. Welcome back. Oh my god, another semester of doing this. My name is Owen Corsi, and I'm your host. And I decided to figure out what to name my show this semester, this year. And I'm in between. Right now, we've settled with 268 Jams, because 268 is my area code, or the area code for Eswatini. I'm excited to be able to host my show again. It's actually quite fun to be able to do this consistently. And I went home for the summer, and so I've been listening to a whole lot of music from home and around home. So African music. Oh my god, I used African to group all the countries. Disturbing, disgusting. But a whole lot of music, and I'm super excited to get the opportunity to share that, to share what I've been listening to do what I did the first time I had my show. I think my first show on the radio was really grounded in introducing people to the music I listened to, and obviously that has changed tremendously over the last few years, and what I listen to now is not the same as what I listened to a couple years ago. It's quite different now, and which is great. It's not a bad thing. I've, you know, doubled down on the things I liked, but also explored all the other things that I found here or that I found through engaging with people. And a whole lot of my tastes and my taste in music became just this beautiful mosaic of all the people I love and all the people that I am close to. And so I'm excited to explore that, but also equally grounding my show in home and the 268 aspect of it. So yeah, I am going to be playing a whole lot of alternative R&B, jazzy type of music. R&B maybe as well. It's always difficult to try and put the likes of Clear Soul, Hau Pele, Solange, Joy Crooks, and Raven Lane in a box and be like, hey, so what I listen to is alternative R&B. Because sometimes I listen to Clear Soul and I'm like, this feels a little jazzy. And sometimes I'm listening to Raven Lane and I'm like, this feels a little alternative. And so I'm allowing the music to float in that space. And that's the music space I like the most. And I'm really excited to be back. So we've moved our show from late in the evenings to the afternoon to accommodate my schedule, but also just a really cute nod to my first show. My first show was around this time as well, actually quite earlier, and my parents were able to join in. So I'm excited to have a slot where my parents can listen in again and my siblings can hear what I have to say on radio. They're always wondering, where did your radio show go? It's still there. It's just like now at like your 3 a.m. But now we're back to times that make sense. And if you're tuning in from Eswatini, Sawona, hello, Njani, Kseminyalo, it's like 1 p.m. And I'm excited to be back. So yeah, let's tune in. And if you're wondering, what are you hearing? 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And you can also call us at 847-735-6038 to make a request or a comment. I accept both or any of the two. Stay tuned.

That was Closer by Haupele, and it's such a beautiful song to play, especially during a time where you feel really uncertain about what comes next. I feel like I've been listening to that song a whole lot more as I've entered my senior year, just as a song to ground me, you know, to remind me that, like, it's gonna get difficult, it's gonna get uncertain, but, you know, getting closer to our dreams. And I love it. And Haupele is an artist from South Africa, so shout out. And up next, I'm playing The Rewind by The Mighty and The Mighty Tiny and The Mighty Two Few. And it's a band, and it's jazz, and it's beautiful. So give The Rewind a listen.

the truth. Say there's a box deep in the Iron Mountain. That's where I place my shame. Say I'm a butterfly, obeying the obligation to dance like a planet fly.

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0: is, everybody. Excited to be here with you again. Hi, I'm Elliot. I'm one of the community DJs here at WMXM, and you're listening to It's 5 O'Clock Somewhere, where for the next 2 hours, it's handcrafted, human-curated music designed to make that New Jersey transit just a little bit easier if you are out on the Kennedy and driving north or taking the train up to the north suburbs today. We're glad you're with us. Lots going on. 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And feel free to call us here in the studio, 847-735-6038, to make a request or a comment, or, of course, hit me by text on the socials. However you can get your requests into the studio, I guarantee you we will try to play them. Exciting day today. Show we've got a good friend of mine, Scott Kelleher, co-piloting today's show. Scotty, welcome.
1: Elliot, so excited to be here. This is going to be a blast.
0: We're glad you're here too. Happenstance brought him to the Midwest, and as somebody that is a regular for It's 5 O'Clock, as well as The Bright Side, we're so glad to have you in the studio. You're one of the ones that tunes me on, turns me in on all the different new artists, and I know you've got some more to share with us today.
1: Yeah, absolutely. This is going to be fun. I think they say, what's the old first time, long time? Like, long time listener, first time getting to be here in the studio with you. I'm really looking forward to it.
0: I mean, it's cool to be back on a college campus, right?
1: Absolutely. I got to give a quick shout. Last time I was on the air on a college campus was at WRBC Radio Bates College. Our slogan was only slightly more watts than your toaster.
0: And what was the show back then?
1: Stalagmite and Stalactite. It was me and my buddy, and we were pitching all kinds of cool tunes, generally double shots all the way through.
0: Nice, nice. Well, good tip there. As you know, because it's 5 o'clock and we are your hump day happy hour here, we're going to do the double shot later today. Both Scotty and I, if you matched up our Mount Rushmores of artists, you too would find its way on to that overlap, that Venn diagram. So we're going to get into a little bit of the U2 later. That being said, my friends, we are here to rock and roll. And who better to get us started than the Po-Po, the Police.

0: Chicago's very own Coco Taylor, the queen of the blues, right there, hollering at the bartender. That's right. Four more glasses of beer, Scotty. I know what we've got going on after this here show is done.
1: Absolutely. I'm not sure beer is going to be where it's at, but you know, we're going to happily have a few couple that go down. A few couple?
0: Hey bartender, exactly. April, get ready. We're coming. Before that, The Clash, Clamped Down off of London Calling. Maybe you didn't know this, but today's Joe Strummer's birthday. He would have been 79 years old.
1: That's spectacular. I don't honestly, 79?
0: Yeah.
1: That's crazy.
0: Yeah. Born in 52? So wait, 78. Anyway, details. Joe Strummer, we miss you. Mick Jones still around. Still cranking it out too, although those appearances are a little hard to find nowadays. So if you see Mick Jones playing, text me, let me know. I'll go with you. The band doing a Bruce Springsteen cover, Atlantic City. That's a nod to you.
1: Yes, sir.
0: From the Jurs.
1: The Jurs
0: Andrew
1: in the house.
0: Snyder in the house, also in the Jurs. You guys are over-indexing for the 5 o'clock somewhere crew, that's for sure.
1: That's a good thing. Listen, the number of amazing musicians that have come out of the Jurs, it's only appropriate that they over-tune into your show.
0: Yeah, yeah, and a big roster of folks listening, because you're co-piloting today, too. So thanks for driving the ratings, Scotty. And we let off, of course, Police Canary in a Coal Mine off of Zenyatta Mandata. We were talking about the police a little bit during that set.
1: Yeah, if you don't follow Stuart Copeland on the socials, he's a good follow. He will actually have some spectacular drumming content at all times.
0: The other one that's good that I know I turned you on to is my buddy J.J. Blair.
1: Oh, man. His content is spectacular. When he does those tune breakdowns, it's awesome. And I have actually really enjoyed watching him build his studio.
0: Yeah. That's true. He is a good share, that's for sure. J.J. Blair out there in West Hollywood doing his thing, epic on the socials, that's for sure. Well, listen, we're here to play the music, right?
1: Absolutely. Let's go.
0: And the fun thing about when I have friends in the studio is I give them a little assignment.
1: So, you know, here's the funny thing, though. I took this very personally. I felt like I had to bring you some things. Like, I spent a decent amount of time cooking up some stuff that you hadn't heard, I hoped. We're going to find out if I actually pulled that off or not.
0: Fantastic. Well, listen, what are we getting started with then?
1: You know, it's funny. I can't even see the screen from here. Oh, there we go. So we're going to do a little Rocky Mountain Way, I think, next. Are we going to move down to the kids?
0: No, you're
1: up. You're
0: going
1: to jump to the kids?
0: You're up.
1: Oh, nice. All right. So here's the thing on this one. I so appreciate your support of one of my absolute all-time favorite bands called Just Sam. They're a bunch of amazingly talented kids that I personally know, and I think they're pretty amazing. So I wanted to bring the kids into the situation a little bit here, and I figured what better than some of the bands that the kids have turned me onto that I think I could turn you onto. So I thought we'd kick it off with The Kids Are All Right by The Who, and then we'll go from there.
0: Giddy up. Let's get it going.

0: them. If it's college music, man, you know we are doing it here. Scotty Kelleher in the house.
1: Thanks, Elliot. Pleasure to be here as a first-timer.
0: You are. Four more times and you get the green jacket.
1: Oh, I like this idea. Thanks for having me. I'm going to give a shout-out to the last couple tunes that we played. So you have been a huge supporter of kids playing music, doing some new and interesting things. So that last four songs we heard, The Kids Are All Right by The Who. That was, of course, a classic, been getting it done for a long time. And then we moved into some new stuff. A band called Latchy Kids, one of my favorites, out of New Jersey, a song called Orpheus. Then we heard Scott Pilgrim versus My GPA from a band called Mom Jeans. And if you've not heard Flycatcher, absolutely check out this band. That was a song called Dissolve. I'm putting, I think, about two or three records out now. They're from Western New Jersey. Great bunch of young kids getting it done, making some really awesome rock and roll.
0: You have definitely been around the Jersey music scene for a while, right?
1: Yeah, I have. I was in the New York music scene for a long time before that, but I'm a Jersey guy now, been a Jersey guy these days, and happy to support the local Jersey. But, you know, I'm a New Yorker at heart.
0: Good. And we got to talk about that because you used to play professionally.
1: That is true. I played the bass for a lot of years for a lot of bands. Was pretty successful to a degree. You know, had a lot of fun, got some great stories out of it, and made some pretty good music, I think.
0: You have a Chicago story about Shubas, right, in WXRT?
1: Yeah, absolutely. Back some point in the day, had a chance to come out here. We played at Rockin' de Mayo, hosted by WXRT. We were one of the bands on the stage there. And then later in that evening, we were on tour with Cracker at that point, so we were open up for them. And then later that evening, we all went over to Shubas. We played a show over there, and the guys from Cracker came on over with us. Let's just say the evening wound up with the drums wiped out all over the stage and everybody having a really good time.
0: That is a rock and roll story
1: there,
0: that's my
1: the
0: friend.
1: Clean version. So for anybody who has not been in the studio with Elliot, which I now have had the privilege of, there's a giant sign that says keep it clean here. We can't play any of the explicit stuff. So we played the keep it clean version of that story for sure.
0: Nice, nice. Well, it is very rare that I get to play recorded music from my co-pilot. Today we get to do that. Talk me through what we're going to drop right now.
1: Yeah, so one of the benefits of having played music for so many years, it was all a really long time ago, though. So pre-YouTube, pre-Spotify, pre-all this stuff, those are just a few things that are available today. So I had a chance to play with an artist back in the 90s named Eden White. We did a bunch of tours, lots of shows. Actually wound up playing at the Lilith Fair at one point, and this is a song from her called This Is the Way.
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0: Smooth sounds coming out of Just Sam.
1: You know my favorite band.
0: I crashed my car and I can't find my
1: crayons.
0: Crayons. I was going to make something up there, but that's okay. That's good. We like that. Definitely big fans of Just Sam. Talk to me. They just toured, right?
1: Yep, just got off of tour. You gave them some plugs last weekend. I thank you for that. They were in Buffalo and Cleveland, Pittsburgh, over to Connecticut, and then a home show down in the Jersey. And they got a couple coming up this weekend, too.
0: Honestly, was trying to do a little bit of politics and get Just Sam out here to the Midwest. Would love a show either locally or downtown in the city. Probably in the city where all the cool kids are at.
1: I'm going to not lie and say you could get them here on campus at Lake Forest. They would absolutely love that.
0: Ooh, there is a spring concert here. We'll have to talk to the management of the station about that. Before that, by request.
1: Pork, egg roll, and cheese by Ween. That goes out to Uncle Chad and Uncle Josh on the West Coast. We got a little West Coast contingent going on here, some Oregon and California. Elliot, we're trying to stretch you across the country a little
0: bit. Oh, West Coast thing. You know I'm in on that.
1: All day.
0: And then the great Eden White.
1: This is the way. That was the song that got us onto the Lilith Fair back in the 90s. It was good fun. It was a really good song. I really had time with that.
0: I thought the bass lines in there were just incredible. Some of the best I've ever heard.
1: Right? That's what I thought, too. And I wondered where the call to the Hall of Fame was. It never seemed to happen.
0: Yet. The power of yet.
1: So what are we going to do next?
0: We're here on WMXM, of course, broadcasting live from lovely Lake Forest College here in Lake Forest, Illinois. And by the ID, I'm supposed to also say you can listen online always worldwide at WMXM.org. And, of course, call us in the studio 847-735-6038 to make a request or a comment now that the legal's out of the way. Man, we are, as you know, right? It is all downhill to the weekend from here, right?
1: Yeah, man. Hump day. We're getting past it. We're at the happy hour of hump day. It's 5 o'clock somewhere. It's going to be good fun from here.
0: And 5 o'clock for those, or almost 5 o'clock for you out in Colorado. West Coasters, keep that nose to the grindstone for another hour, and then we will celebrate with you all as well. Every week, we do a double shot of a band that, hits the attention or the radar for one reason or another. This week, it's going to be U2. And the reason for that is?
1: Joint Mount Rushmore band. I'm not going to lie. This is actually one of my favorite parts of listening to you, is you are really consistent with your Mount Rushmore. I'm waiting for a time when you actually hit one of your Mount Rushmores. You're like, oh, I changed it. Someone's off. I voted them off the island. But you've been used very consistent with this one for years.
0: I'm
1: impressed.
0: It's hard because you have the Police that didn't make the cut. You know, if there were five, obviously the Police would be up there. I mean, what do you say about the Rolling Stones? I mean, I could go on and on, right? And that's part of the fun about music, is everybody's got their own sort of take on things. That being said, we all overlap. It's as I've joked, music is one of two universal languages in the world, Scott.
1: I'm going to agree with that. I'm going to let the first one go unsaid, shall we say, because some people will often say music is the language of love also. So, you got your choice of how that plays. But this is the band that for both of us, I would say, is actually at the top.
0: Amen to that. I just go back to seeing these guys at the Sphere and saying, what is going on?
1: Jealous.
0: It is always even better than the real thing. We'll see you in a few.

0: Stand by for new music coming from U2 out this holiday season. Rumors of a 2027 tour schedule as well. Scotty, would you go see U2?
1: Absolutely, without question. Do it again all day, twice on Sunday.
0: I mean, City of Blinding Lights, one of my favorites. You know, we all have, oh, you're biased to New York, I'm biased to Chicago. When those guys play that song in the backdrop of the city of Chicago at Soldier Field is right there. Like, I just don't know anything better than that.
1: So listen, the thing about U2 that I absolutely, the thing I like most about them, the music continues to evolve. They continue to change. You can go back and you can listen to the early records. You can listen to Boy, you listen to those things. And then you hit Octung and you hear like the hard right, and everyone just keeps getting better and better and better. But somehow they're still uniquely them.
0: I mean, they started out wanting to become The Clash, right? They were a punk band out of Ireland. And thank God Brian Eno got a hold of them.
1: And made some really, really interesting stuff. Like great sounds, great approach to it. Really great band.
0: Love even them. Better than The Real Thing, Octung Baby. I mean, your pick.
1: That is that's my favorite song. That's my favorite album of theirs. Mm-hmm. One of my all-time favorite songs. The energy's great. The sounds are great. The whole thing just works. Full stop.
0: Period. End of story, right?
1: Yep. Period. End of story. So listen, we went to Ireland there for a hot minute, but I'm a Jersey guy. So if it's cool by you, we're going to go back to playing some music from New Jersey. I'm going to send this one out to Sarah. This is Robert Randolph, great New Jersey band with a whole bunch of his relatives. He's actually grew up about 15 minutes from where I live. Great band.

0: 100% caffeinated when we rock and roll, Jack Kays.
1: Jack Kays, young guy. I think he's from California, not 100% sure. He's playing this weekend in Asbury Park, New Jersey, because, you know, we got to keep the Jersey thing going. Elliot, I have to say, the in-between stuff where you and I have been talking about the music has been absolutely spectacular. I'm loving the fact that I've found some people you hadn't heard before.
0: Yeah, I mean, this is part of music, right? We were just riffing on this. If it's Brooks,
1: you do this for me for every week. Like, I listen to what you're playing, and I hear stuff that I've never heard before, and I go, ooh. And usually I text you and say, I've never heard that version. I've never heard that song. This is pretty great. And I'm loving that I can actually return the favor.
0: Amazing, amazing. By the way, got to do a shout-out. Big Beef, John Ditzler, up doing, you know, air ambulance work in the great state of Alaska, tuning in from the plane. Luckily, there's nobody there that they're taking care of. But Beef, thanks so much for tuning in from way up there in the north. The Frames before that.
1: So everybody, I shouldn't say everybody, many people may know a guy by the name of Glenn Hansard who recently passed away very tragically. The Frames was his band right before he hit it big with Once and the movie that came and all that good stuff. But absolutely great tune. Love that guy.
0: And you played cricket with Richard Thompson?
1: I did. So little story. So as I said, I was a DJ at WRBC, but my sophomore year at Bates College, Richard Thompson came to play on campus, and they basically gave me the task of entertaining him for the afternoon between soundcheck and dinner. He had a cricket bat, and I had a tennis ball, and in the gym in the auditorium, he taught me how to play cricket. Fun afternoon.
0: 1952 Vincent Black Lightning is the song from Richard Thompson, and
1: yeah,
0: we let off with
1: Boomer Inside. We let off with a little plug for my friend Sarah. Ain't nothing wrong with that by Robert Randolph. Great New Jersey band, awesome slide guitar player.
0: That is the word right there. If you don't know Robert Randolph and the Family Band, get on your Google machine and dial that one in.
1: All day. All right, so what are we going to do next? I gave Elliot a couple tunes here, and I said, all right, man, which one do you want? You do something a little more jammy rock and roll, or do you want something a little more power poppy? And I'm excited to see which one you decide.
0: Super Drag, man. Let's get back into it.
1: Super Drag, great band.

0: My new favorite right there, that's Greyhounds, T-Bird, and the Breaks. You are getting invited back when you spin songs like that, Scotty.
1: I like this one. I like this one. That one goes out to Gray. That is his favorite. Great way to discover tunes, just to randomly ask Siri to play things. That's all I got to say on that one.
0: If you happen to be in the great state of Colorado, they're in Boulder on the 19th of September and out in Telluride at the Brew Festival on the 28th.
1: Awesome. You know, we've been talking about all these various bands that we've been playing. Almost everyone has been on tour right now. And if you get a chance, you know, always support live music, especially some of these smaller bands we've been playing. They're playing in some pretty small places. Get out, see some great tunes. It's always an amazing night.
0: Before that, we had
1: Landed by Ben Folds. I'm going to give you some kudos here, Elliot. You played Landed. Actually, you played Ben Folds. I don't remember if it was Landed. Probably the first week you'd switched over to Wednesday nights. I was listening along. I went down a big Ben Folds rabbit hole after that. Props to you on that one.
0: Oh, it goes both ways.
1: Before that, we had Lake Street Dive, an incredible band with their song Hypotheticals. And then before that, of course, was Super Dragon Sucked Out. An incredible record from start to finish, by the way, that first one.
0: If you like Lake Street Dive and you are in Denver, Colorado, they're playing at Fiddler's Green this weekend. And if you like Super Drag, what you really need to do is tune into the Power Pop that happens here 10 to 12 on Sundays in the Galaxy of Big Star with Sir Michael. One of the community DJs here. We have lots of great ones. In fact, coming up next, sometimes I joke, we are just the pregame show for South by Midwest. Rob and Drew here in here today in about 20 minutes or so, dropping those songs that you used to hear on college radio in the 80s and 90s with a little bit of that swampy flavor from down south. Let's hit one more set here, bud.
1: All right, let's do it. So, Elliot, check.

0: It always goes too fast, my friends. It is, man, time has flown, Scotty.
1: This has been an absolute blast, and you are dead right. I think there's still like 70 more tunes on the list here.
0: It's hard to narrow it down. While My Guitar Gently Weeps.
1: So I picked this version. We got the Stevies going on. So we played Stevie Wonder. We played Stevie Nicks. We played Stevie Ray Vaughan. And this is Stevie Winwood on the keys there. But this is live from the Rock and Roll Hall of Fame. This is a legendary video if you've not seen it. That was Prince on the solo. Absolutely going dead crazy.
0: Melissa Giordano in Lake Bluff loves some Stevie Ray Vaughan. Nice call out there, Ben Folds. Tammy's digging the Lake Street. Matt's got the Stevie Wonder. That was a hit set there, my friend. Nice job.
1: When in doubt, go with the Stevies.
0: You are invited back officially. Four more visits, and then you get the green jacket.
1: I will absolutely shoot for that without question.
0: It has been a lovely cruise, my friends. 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Up next, South by Midwest.

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3: This is the story of Daniel, who was born 2 months early. He weighed 1 pound, 7 ounces. His lungs weren't ready. His heart wasn't ready. His brain wasn't ready. At the hospital, the nurses said Daniel was a fighter, and they would do all they could to help him. The doctor said even with the best care, Daniel may never walk. He may never see. He may never learn. Daniel's parents spent night after night at the hospital, watching his every breath, holding his tiny hands, and looking for signs that he was growing stronger. At home, his parents looked around Daniel's empty nursery, at the quiet toys and the still rocker, and they hoped that one day they could sit in that rocking chair and tell this story to their very healthy son. Daniel's is just one of the more than 500,000 stories of babies born prematurely last year, but there's hope for a happy ending. The March of Dimes is funding the research and programs to stop premature birth. You can help bring more babies home healthy. 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